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Swing by tonight and say hi to the crew at The Margaret, 2113 First Avenue North.

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0: Okay, got it. 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
1: Everyone!
0: Okay, got it. 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
0: Really?
1: No, man, that was terrible.
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0: The bishop wore buttless chaps to the bat mitzvah. 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
1: The skeleton took a shower. The skeleton ran out of shampoo in the shower. The skeleton, the human torch, could not get a bank loan.
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0: The Margaret, Birmingham's little slice of New Orleans right here on First Avenue North, a true no-gimmicks local vibes bar with some of the best drink options in town. Amazing craft cocktails, mocktails, and extensive beer and wine selection make The Margaret your perfect spot for relaxing after work or just having a nice night out with friends. Swing by tonight and say hi to the crew at The Margaret, 2113 First Avenue North.
1: But wait, let me explain something to you. I am not Mr. Lebowski. You're Mr. Lebowski. I'm the dude.
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0: Her face is the lunch meat. 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
1: The lady who waxes you?
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1: Everyone!
0: Okay, got it. Sorry, man. I'm just gonna go and get everybody now.
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0: There's some Sonic Youth.
1: Yeah. Yeah.
0: 30 from, boots.
1: Yeah.
0: Can I make a confession to you?
1: Go ahead.
0: That's the only Sonic Youth record I really like.
1: I like Dirty.
0: Yeah, Dirty's good too.
1: Yeah.
0: Was that
1: yeah.
0: It's got Bull in the Head there on it?
1: No,
0: that's 100%.
1: No, that's that one with the Jet Sets.
0: Oh.
1: Something trash.
0: But it's
1: something.
0: All the same 90s
1: yeah.
0: era.
1: Yeah. Like, yeah. Yeah. I do like that song, Bull in the Heather. That, yeah. That's a great song.
0: Yeah.
1: But yeah, of their albums, I've always said I don't ever like a Sonic Youth record all the way through. I think that if you collected their best singles, a greatest hits is enough for me.
0: I always feel like I'm supposed to like them.
1: Yeah.
0: More than I
1: actually like them.
0: I don't know. I mean, I feel like that record. It's great. Like but yeah. I love it. Like I really, really love it. Yeah. And it almost feels like a anomaly of them.
1: It's
0: a little more accessible, I think.
1: Yeah. Yeah.
0: But it's got lots of hits on it too.
1: It does.
0: So you know, in a matter of speaking, I mean, you know, Cool Things on that record.
1: Yeah.
0: Which is, you know, such a weird, wonderful,
1: odd sort of amalgam of weird.
0: Yeah,
1: with Chuck D's
0: on it. Yeah.
1: it's a strange, but you know that New York art scene. Kind yeah, of,
0: so I really
1: makes sense.
0: I really like.
1: Yeah.
0: And then the
1: But Goo is I think is their triumph.
0: Yeah,
1: if you will.
0: I'm with you on that one. Mm-hmm. And then the Sundays with City.
1: Yeah,
0: from was it Static
1: and Silence?
0: And Silence, yeah, which is the third album.
1: Yeah.
0: Is it the final album?
1: Yeah, that's the final one. Yeah.
0: So interesting. The Sundays had three albums.
1: And then that was it.
0: That was it.
1: Yeah. And there was a huge gap between the second and third.
0: Yeah.
1: Like something like 7 years.
0: Yeah, it was a long time. Yeah.
1: 9 year. It was a weird sort of.
0: Well, I think Blind is just gorgeous.
1: It's good.
0: Yeah.
1: It's really good. But, it's still not as good as the first one, I think.
0: No, but I mean, I don't think I've listened to Static and Silence enough, but that had their biggest hit on it.
1: Yeah.
0: Summertime.
1: Did. Yeah. Yeah. Which, it's sunnier.
0: I think a lot of people would even think they were a one hit wonder in some ways.
1: Yeah.
0: Because, you know.
1: Yeah.
0: What's Harriet Wheeler up to, I wonder?
1: I don't know. She had kids. I think she just wanted to lead a normal life.
0: Yeah.
1: It's a shame. We really kind of need the Sundays nowadays.
0: And then start off with the Close Down.
1: Great song.
0: Wonderful song.
1: I love The Cure.
0: I do too. Hmm. You know, I was thinking, what was I thinking? I was listening to, okay, so you know Olivia Rodrigo?
1: Mm-hmm.
0: You know, she and Robert Smith did a song on her new record. Did you know this?
1: Yes, I did know that.
0: Have you heard this song?
1: I have, yeah.
0: And?
1: It's good.
0: I just think it's interesting. I respect the fact that he's like, I'll do whatever I want.
1: Yeah.
0: And it's good.
1: Well, and the fact that he lavishes praise on younger artists.
0: Yeah, I think it's good.
1: You know, a lot of sort of, what's the word I'm looking at? You know, older artists don't really give praise where praise is due, you know, especially artists that they influence.
0: No gatekeeping on his part.
1: None.
0: But I was thinking is that a lot of the records that I love by them, I think, and I could be wrong, but Kiss Me, it could be even Back to Head on the Door, Kiss Me, Disintegration, and Wish were all produced by Dave Perry.
1: Mm.
0: I think is his name.
1: Mm-hmm.
0: And I think this record sound amazing.
1: Yeah.
0: And now I don't know why they parted ways with this guy. I looked him up, still working.
1: Yeah.
0: Because a lot of their records now just don't sound as good to me.
1: Yeah.
0: And which might be do you think about those kinds of things?
1: I do. I mean, definitely, especially when I listen to older albums, I listen to how it sounds.
0: Yeah.
1: I mean, I'm not technical in any sense of the word.
0: No, I don't, but, I'm not,
1: you
0: I,
1: know,
0: I won't even act like I am, but yeah.
1: I don't even know what all goes into making an album sound the way it does, but you can definitely tell, especially now since we have remastered a lot of these albums.
0: That was actually from the remastered 2010 remaster.
1: Yeah, which that album, the remastering of that sounds incredible.
0: Yeah.
1: It really sounds
0: great. Well, I mean, just some records I was listening to, my daughter is really into as problematic as he potentially is, Michael Jackson, like, he's really into Michael Jackson for some reason. Mm-hmm. And one of the, on the, in the car today, we were listening and, Don't Stop Till You Get Enough came on. Mm-hmm. It's just, it sounds like it sticks out as like a production, even in his 90s stuff, like that record. And I know Quincy Jones had a lot to do with it and all that good stuff, but it just sounds solid. Like it's a solid, like almost disco record. Like the bass and the drum is really tight. And I just wonder, you know, like there's some records where you're just like, oh, they really put a lot of thought into this production.
1: Yeah.
0: Not that The Cure didn't do it, but it's also not Michael Jackson. Anyway.
1: Yeah. Well, but you know, I think eventually if you make enough albums, you kind of get bored with one sound
0: or the way something sounds,
1: you know, and it seems like, you know, The Cure were never one of those bands to kind of rest on their laurels.
0: Right.
1: So they, you know, you want something different. You want a fresh take.
0: Voice. And I think that, you know, I still follow them and they're still an active band, which to their credit. But you know, I don't know if you're on their mailing list. Their merch is just ugly now. Like it used to be so cool.
1: Yeah.
0: And now it's just like, but I'm also like, you know, I remember just watching like a documentary interview of George Harrison in the 80s and he's wearing like this really horrible, like bright, loud Hawaiian shirt. And I'm thinking, you're George Harrison. What are you wearing? But I mean, I think that I just don't. You want them to be stuck in their coolest era, and not just let them be. You know, he was a 45-year-old man at that point. He just wanted to wear cool. He thought that's a cool shirt.
1: And it was the 80s.
0: So and Robert Smith probably was like, I like this weird drawing of a cat as my. I don't know. I'm sure people look at I'm sure my daughters look at me and go, "What are you doing?" Like, you know, what I mean. Anyway, hey, it's Craig. It's Wake Up Boo and Brian. Thanks for coming back.
1: Hey, thanks for having me.
0: Yeah,
1: been a minute.
0: Yeah, you've got some more good stuff for us. How about some Big Star in here?
1: Oh, yeah.
0: Talk about that.
1: I mean, we can't talk about modern indie music without talking about Big Star. Really, I mean, they influence everyone.
0: This is from. Third?
1: I think it's from number one.
0: Number one. Yes, it is. And Feel.
1: Yeah.
0: That's a great song. Let's listen.

0: What am I hearing?
1: It's the sounds of substrate hiding.

0: Peg.
1: Yeah. Steely Dan. With you know, backing vocals by Michael McDonald.
0: I know. Yeah. I was just watching a, do you know the guy, Rick Beato? Do you know this guy?
1: I don't.
0: It's a YouTube guy.
1: Okay.
0: He's an older guy.
1: Okay.
0: And he's been around music for a while. Mm. And he, during, just like everyone else during the pandemic, he decided to start a YouTube channel. He has a studio in Atlanta. Mm. And he started doing this series called What Makes This Song Great?
1: Mm.
0: Where he will take all the tracks and like break them apart and like go, well, you know,
1: yeah.
0: Some of it's kind of nerdy.
1: Yeah.
0: He's now moved on to a series where he's like, because he's grown, he's got millions of followers now. And he gets like these great interviews with musicians. And one of them recently I watched was Christopher Cross.
1: Oh, well.
0: Yeah. You see where this is going. Which I love those guys where they're just like, there's also, you know, when you try to get nerdy and specific with people that did music 30, 40, 50 years ago, and he's like, when you played the intro to Sailing, were you using a single? And he's like, man, I don't know.
1: I don't remember. That was 50 years ago. Yeah.
0: But that being said, of course, Michael McDonald's all over that record too. Yeah, like Ride With Like the Wind.
1: Yeah.
0: But there's also a great, classic album series about Asia. Do you ever watch that series? It was on VH1 for a while, like way back when.
1: I think I watched some of them.
0: I highly recommend if you like that kind of thing.
1: Yeah.
0: Do you like seeing how the sausage is made?
1: Yeah, of course.
0: Of music?
1: Yeah. I like the ins and outs.
0: Yeah. This is a series, I think, probably in the early 2000s. I think VH1 picked it up. I think it was a British production. Where they just did they did classic albums. And they interviewed the artists. There's one on Peter Gabriel's So, which is insanely good.
1: Yeah.
0: There's one on, the newest one was on Tears for Fears, Songs from the Big Chair.
1: Mm-hmm.
0: And it's just great. Mm. But they also did one on Asia.
1: Mm.
0: And it's back when Becker was still alive and what's his name?
1: Donald Fagen
0: and
1: don't ask me to do this. I
0: was talking about it the other day with my dad, and now I can't remember his name.
1: Yeah,
0: Walter Becker.
1: Yeah,
0: they're sitting at the board and just like pulling the song apart.
1: Yeah,
0: and they pulled all of Michael McDonald's vocals, like everything else out, but his vocals.
1: Oh wow! Yeah,
0: holy cow!
1: Yeah,
0: like the amount of layering and stacked vocals that Michael McDonald did on that song.
1: Yeah.
0: And the atonal like jazz chords that he creates with those harmonies.
1: Yeah.
0: It's genius. I'm like, I don't get it.
1: Yeah.
0: Like it doesn't make any sense to me.
1: Yeah. Yeah. I'm a big fan of Steely Dan. I don't like the Crimson Tide song though. I don't like that song.
0: Deacon Blue.
1: I hate that song. I hate that song so much. But now I love Steely Dan. I really do.
0: I love them because my dad loved them and we had Gaucho on vinyl.
1: Oh, yeah. And Gaucho is a great album.
0: But it didn't do well. Like it's considered like a miss a little bit.
1: Yeah.
0: Wasn't it our last studio album?
1: Yeah, no. I think so. Maybe.
0: No.
1: I don't know.
0: I don't know either.
1: Yeah.
0: But I just remember loving it.
1: Yeah. Yeah. It's good.
0: Yeah, Babylon Sister is just a great song, and it sounds great. Like all those albums, back to production, those albums are just really well made.
1: Yeah,
0: and
1: they're one of those like yacht rocky kind of things.
0: Where there's a great. Did you watch that Donald Fagen or that yacht rock documentary on HBO?
1: Need to watch that.
0: You should watch it because they talk about the term, and why it's like not really a good term because it's
1: a pejorative.
0: And the very last, not to give it away, the very last and the one of the through lines is trying to chase Donald Fagen down to get an interview.

0: Hilarious.
1: And they finally get him on the phone at the end, like the very end when the credits are rolling. Mm-hmm. And he says, "Hey, this is so-and-so. We're making a documentary about Yacht Rock. And I want to get your," he goes, "I'm sorry, about what?" He goes, "Yacht Rock." He goes, "Do you have any comment?" "Yeah, here's my comment. Go F yourself." Of course he didn't. He said the whole thing and hung up on him.
0: I mean.
1: And I'm like, well, that's perfect.
0: Yeah. Well, for however smooth their music was, I mean, they were still rockers at heart, I guess.
1: I mean, I guess. Yeah. I mean, even though they tried to inject some jazz. And it's such a studio musician project.
0: Yeah.
1: Which is great.
0: Yeah. Totally.
1: But I never saw them live. I would have liked to have seen them live.
0: Yeah. I think they still tour every once in a while.
1: Really?
0: Oh, yeah.
1: Okay.
0: I think so.
1: Well,
0: yeah.
1: It'd just be him, Donald Fagen.
0: I think he's got a backing band. Yeah. It's not just him upstairs.
1: Well, he had that solo record.
0: Yeah.
1: Which I can't remember the name of it.
0: Yeah.
1: But it had some like hits on it.
0: Yeah.
1: Anyway. Yeah. Before that, we had The Darkness.
0: Yeah.
1: Which.
0: Yeah.
1: Speaking of YouTube, the guy from The Darkness, I can't remember his name.
0: Yeah.
1: He has like a similar, like, I think these people just were like, hell, I got a camera. I can upload it and do whatever I want.
0: Yeah.
1: And he does a pretty good job of like pulling things apart. Hmm. I think he's like a huge Beatles fan. So he like dissects stuff like that.
0: Yeah.
1: And he's really funny.
0: Yeah. Yeah. Those guys have a great sense of humor and not a joke band either.
1: No.
0: You know, everybody kind of like, I believe in a thing called love. Everybody thought that was sort of a joke song. They are actually a legit like kick-ass rock band.
1: Yeah.
0: They are really good.
1: Right.
0: Yeah, I'm a fan.
1: Yeah, and I think they're still going.
0: Oh, still going.
1: Yeah,
0: yeah, they put out an album recently. It's pretty good.
1: Okay.
0: Yeah.
1: And then Sahara Hot Nights.
0: Yeah, yeah. That Swedish band.
1: That band's from what?
0: Sweden.
1: What year, though?
0: I want to say that is like late 90s,
1: okay.
0: mid-90s.
1: Yeah, it's one of those bands I completely missed.
0: Yeah. A funny story about their name. I think one of the members was living in Australia and went to the horse races and bet on a horse named Sahara Hot Nights.
1: Oh.
0: So they
1: did they decide, win?
0: Yeah, they won. So they decided to.
1: Now, Q Lazarus.
0: Yeah.
1: Now, there's a documentary, Goodbye Horses. I think I actually played this just last week or the week before when you were out.
0: Yeah.
1: But it's such a great song.
0: It's
1: and there's a great documentary that I've not watched on Criterion, mm-hmm. and you watched it.
0: Yeah.
1: And it's and it's interesting is that I was like, well, surely this was just one hit off of a great album, and you're like, no, this is it.
0: Yeah, the only song she ever officially released.
1: Now, is Q Lazarus the band, or is that the artist?
0: That's her,
1: Q Lazarus.
0: Yeah, I think it was kind of a her stage name. But they kind of used it whenever they performed as a band.
1: Okay.
0: You know, but yeah, she was, I think she officially changed her name to Q Lazarus.
1: Wow.
0: Yeah.
1: Okay.
0: So, but yeah, watch the documentary. It's good.
1: Yeah. So that's on Criterion if you want to watch that. I haven't watched it yet, but I will. Yeah. Start off with Big Star. That's a long set.
0: Yeah. Right. Alex Chilton and the boys.
1: You know, you can't go wrong.
0: Yeah.
1: You know, it's funny is that when I got into them in college, the only CD I had at the time was the live. Mm. They did like a reunion.
0: Live.
1: Like Columbia, at Columbia, like at a college.
0: Yeah.
1: And so all I knew was like the live versions of all those songs. Mm. But I thought the Ballad of El Goodo is one of the greatest songs ever written.
0: It's great.
1: Yeah. But, you know, but a lot of people don't know. Well, I guess they don't care. But that 70s show theme was actually a
0: Big Star song.
1: Big Star song.
0: Yeah.
1: The Cheap Trick recorded.
0: Yeah. And that's right. Cheap Trick re-recorded it for that 70s show.
1: Yeah.
0: And that's a great song too. That's off of number one.
1: Yeah.
0: Two. Yeah. That album is stacked like front to back. It's hard to find a flaw.
1: Yeah.
0: Yeah. It's great. And they influence everybody. Lemonheads, Replacements, you name it. You know, any 90s alt rocker was influenced by Big Star.
1: And I still, Box Tops.
0: Yeah, Box Tops.
1: Alex Chilton.
0: Mm-hmm. Yeah.
1: And he was like a kid.
0: Yeah.
1: And during that era.
0: Yeah. That's crazy to think that his career lasted that long.
1: Yeah.
0: All the way from late 60s to 80s.
1: And they're from Memphis, right?
0: Yeah, I think so.
1: Or
0: maybe.
1: Was it Memphis?
0: I don't know.
1: Look it up.
0: Yeah, let me look it up.
1: All right. while you're doing that.
0: Mm-hmm.
1: Tommy Keane.
0: Oh, yeah. He's no longer with us. But yeah, he was kind of one of those guys who just flew under the radar, and he made some great albums, great songs.
1: So what era are we talking about here?
0: Yeah, they are. They're from Memphis, Tennessee.
1: There you go. Mm-hmm. So Southern boys.
0: Yeah. Like mid 80s, I think, is when this album came out, like 85.
1: Did he have a hit?
0: Yeah, this song.
1: Was this the hit? Places That Are Gone.
0: Yeah, I think this was the biggest hit. And it was kind of...
1: like charted?
0: Flew under the radar, probably on the like college radio.
1: Okay.
0: Yeah. Might have hit the Billboard Hot 100, probably at like 98.
1: Wow.
0: Yeah, I mean, it was, you know.
1: All right.
0: But, yeah.
1: Let's take a listen. Places That Are Gone, Tommy Keane.
2: Now you've done it. You got me to the quick, baby. So into the drum.

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Up you wake, up you wake, up you wake, up you wake. This is Mr. Senior Love Daddy, your voice of choice. The world's only 12-hour strong man on the air. Here on We Love Radio, 108 FM. The last on your dial, but first in your heart. And that's the truth, Root. Here I am. Am I here? You know it, you know. This is Mr. Senior Love Daddy doing the nasty to your ears to the nasty.

0: Farouk Assault.
1: Woohoo! Yeah. Golly, that song is so great. It's like the abrasive sort of sounds of like the Breeders, the Pixies, mixed with like the power pop of like Cheap Trick.
0: I think that they got a bad rep because everyone thought they were a little manufactured.
1: Yeah.
0: You know, and Seether was a big hit.
1: Yeah, it was huge.
0: And I think it got a little backlash.
1: Yeah. Which is a shame. Because
0: it is a shame because it's a great record.
1: Yeah.
0: It's a great.
1: And the one after that, the one that one's on, Eight Arms to Hold
0: Oh, is that
1: you?
0: Not the same record?
1: No, it's not the same one.
0: Okay.
1: This is the...
0: American Thighs.
1: Yeah, American Thighs was the first one.
0: Yeah.
1: And then this is Eight Arms to Hold
0: You. Yes, which is kind of the Beatles reference.
1: Yeah, and it's a great album too. It's
0: yeah. Great. But my friend's band, back in the same era, the 90s.
1: The 1900s.
0: Called Little Red Rocket. I don't know if you've ever heard of this band.
1: Yeah, heard of them.
0: And they were from here. It's my friend Narenda and Maria. Mm-hmm. And they wrote very similar power pop girl harmony. Good. It was good. Like, it was really good. And they unfairly got a lot of comparison to Farouk Assault, which, I don't know. I mean, but you know, it's just, it's not fair that, you know, a female led bands had to deal with stuff like that. And even Farouk Assault got, you know, but you know, there's like you said, the Breeders and, now Haim. It's a great, I think they're great. I think that's a great band. I really like what they do. Yeah. I think they're funny and like, you know.
1: Yeah.
0: So, but Farouk Assault, Eight Arms to Hold You.
1: Yeah.
0: That song is called The Morning Sad. Sad.
1: Yeah.
0: Mm-hmm. Oh, I know that.
1: Before my coffee, yes.
0: Yeah, before, well, and after. Culture Club.
1: Yeah. From
0: the Dive.
1: Yeah, from the ill-fated third album, Waking Up with the House on Fire, that had one of the worst songs of the 80s on it.
0: Which
1: the
0: one?
1: War song.
0: Oh my God.
1: Yeah, that song's terrible. But scattered throughout, there are a couple of gems on that album, even. It's not as good as Color by Numbers or what's the other one? I can't remember.
0: I mean, you know, what a wonderful band.
1: Yeah, they're great. He had one of the best voices.
0: I mean,
1: God. So soulful.
0: And it's just so, and not, I'm not going to get in the weeds on this, but it's so funny how everyone just accepted that he got to just be who he was.
1: Yeah.
0: And it was a mainstream hit.
1: Huge.
0: Everyone loved Culture Club.
1: Everybody loved him.
0: I mean, across the board.
1: Yeah.
0: Like, it was just like, oh, this song's great.
1: Yeah.
0: You know, I'm sure there's some, you know, gold chain wearing dude in New Jersey that was like, oh yeah, love that song.
1: Miss Me Blonde. Yeah, that's a banger.
0: I'm in it.
1: Banger, dude.
0: Yeah. but you know, and to this day, when I see interviews of Boy George now, he's still just like a, you know, just he has a lot of grace and a lot of, he just seems like he's.
1: I think besides Morrissey, he was the quickest witted interview. He could come out with stuff that was just so razor sharp. Mm-hmm. He's a really intelligent, and his whole like a war of words with Pete Burns from Dead or Alive.
0: Oh yeah,
1: hilarious.
0: I forgot about that.
1: Yeah, hilarious.
0: You know, the British pop stars seem to, they love those rivals, those rivalries.
1: They do.
0: We don't really have a lot of that in the States.
1: Other than like Jack White and everybody.
0: Oh, I didn't know that he was so adversarial.
1: Well, yeah, he's
0: but you know,
1: he's,
0: like Oasis, well, not and Blur and Smiths and everybody.
1: Yeah, there were a lot of rivalries.
0: I didn't know. I didn't know Boy George and Pete Burns.
1: Oh yeah. Well, you know, Pete Burns accused him of
0: stealing his
1: look. And Boy George quipped, it's not who wore it first, it's who wore it better.
0: So it's kind of an admission.
1: Yeah. Yeah. Kind of. But
0: that was like the you know, the new romantic kind of
1: Everybody
0: androgyny.
1: The Blitz Club and
0: Visage.
1: London. Yeah.
0: Visage.
1: Oh, I love some of their stuff.
0: How do you pronounce it? Visage.
1: Visage.
0: Visage.
1: Yeah.
0: Can I tell you this great story about our friend Greg?
1: Go ahead.
0: Think about it all the time. All
1: right. Go ahead.
0: The rest in peace. You know, I am one of these people that I always want to feel like I have a grasp on music And I've said this before, my musical knowledge is like an Olympic size kiddie pool. It's very wide and big. It's not very deep,
1: but shallow.
0: Yes.
1: Only a few inches deep.
0: Yeah. Yeah. I was just getting into Noi.
1: Yeah. Yeah.
0: I'd only seen it. I'd never heard it pronounced. Yeah. I'd only just read it on a page or on the record or whatever. And I remember seeing Greg and saying, man, I'm really into new. He goes, what? You mean Noi? And you know, we love him, but if he would definitely take something and run with it.
1: He was a grammar Nazi. We'll go ahead and say it. He was the grammar
0: Those
1: Nazi.
0: Are your words, friend.
1: He was the grammar Nazi.
0: Those are your words, friend.
1: I called him that all the time. I'm like, okay, grammar Nazi.
0: Anyway, I just remembered that.
1: But he couldn't pronounce, I bet, Einstazende Neubauten. I bet he couldn't pronounce that band name.
0: That's a band?
1: Oh, yeah. Just sort of German industrial.
0: Oh, my gosh.
1: Oh, yeah.
0: Okay.
1: You never heard?
0: Say it again.
1: Einstazende Neubauten. They're one of those tongue twisters from like the the 80s, 90s.
0: I'm not even going to attempt it.
1: Yeah. It's crazy. Look them up. They're.
0: I'll do it.
1: Yeah.
0: Well. We talked about everything. No, we didn't. Sunrise Academy.
1: Yeah. Two little kids. Some positive vibes there for you. Yeah.
0: So that's newer yeah. stuff. I like it.
1: They made some cute little tunes.
0: And then we had some Diggable Planets in there.
1: Ugh, well,
0: man, I love that record.
1: That album's great.
0: And I know they have others, but I just keep going back to that one.
1: There's some good stuff on Blowout Comb.
0: Okay.
1: But really, it's uneven. It's really uneven. The first one's, that's the one to get.
0: Yeah, for sure.
1: Reaching a new high of something, something.
0: Yeah. Such a great.
1: Long title.
0: But what a wonderful era of hip hop.
1: I wish they were still around.
0: I think they are.
1: Are they?
0: They played here like 2 years ago.
1: Did they really?
0: Yeah.
1: We need some more music from them though.
0: Yeah. Look it up. They may have made it, put a record out. It's one of those things where it's like, oh, they put another record out?
1: Yeah.
0: De La Soul. Which I really loved that record when it came out like last year, and I listened to it once or twice and went, this is great. And then I just, it's hard, man. It's hard.
1: We're just inundated from every side with like pop culture.
0: Yeah.
1: So it's hard to keep up. Yeah. It's hard to stay focused.
0: I agree.
1: Yeah.
0: And then Tommy Keane is what we started off with, which we have discussed. It's a good tune.
1: Yeah. It's a great tune.
0: Hey, it's Craig and Brian on Wake Up Ooh. It's 11:19, Brian.
1: Hey. Almost lunchtime.
0: Yeah, almost. Well, I got one more song from your batch.
1: Okay. Are you going to play the Phoenix song?
0: No, but did we not play it?
1: No.
0: I must have missed it.
1: Yeah.
0: Well, maybe we'll get it next time.
1: Get it next time.
0: Yeah. Which one?
1: It's the collaboration. It's the one they did with Alan Brax and DJ Falcon.
0: Oh, man. Well,
1: called UFO.
0: You know, we could play it.
1: UFOs.
0: Did I skip it?
1: It's a good one.
0: It's not on this recent list. I'm going to tell
1: you. Oh, is it not?
0: I'm going to tell you that right now.
1: Well.
0: But I can find it. We can play it. Yeah. You want to play it right now?
1: Yeah.
0: All right.
1: Let's do it. Oh, it's on there. It's under the Sundays.
0: Oh, my gosh. You're right. I'm so sorry. I stand corrected. Brian is correct. I am wrong.
1: The grammar Nazi strikes again.
0: I don't know why I had a blind spot for that, but let's play it anyway. I'm going to riff until, so we're going to say, we'll play this and then we'll play the church, which I love the church.
1: Yeah.
0: I saw them here. Did you see them here recently?
1: I did.
0: It's really, really great show.
1: They're awesome. Yeah. Still putting out good music.
0: There it is. All right. So let's play this. We're going to play this first. Tell me about this song and then we'll go from there. So it's Phoenix, which we love. UFO of God.
1: Yeah.
0: What's that all about?
1: Wait.
0: UFO? Is that not it?
1: No, that's not it. It's just called UFOs, I think.
0: Oh, yeah.
1: UFO.
0: Yeah, that was the name of the record. I think that was the name of the record.
1: Yeah. Okay. So they just did a collaboration with these two DJs, Alan Brax and DJ Falcon, and this is the song, and
0: it's great.
1: Let's make
0: sure this is it. Is it playing?
1: It kind of has a low entry.
0: I guess. Maybe it's not plugged in. I don't know what's going on. Oh, I've got the wrong. There it is.
1: There it is. Let's, yes,
0: let's
1: this
0: listen.
1: Is it.
0: Let's listen.

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0: anyone got anything they'd rather be doing than marching up and down the square? Yes, what would you rather be doing?
1: Well, to be quite honest, I'd rather be home listening to Substrate Radio.
0: Would you now?
1: Well, yes.
0: Right, off you go.
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0: very, it's a cute cat. Brian showed me photos of his cat. That's the Slits.
1: I love the Slits.
0: Do you like LCD sound system?
1: I do.
0: I do too. Mm-hmm. I think what makes a good band or artist is their breadth of influences.
1: Yes.
0: I feel like he wears his on his sleeve unapologetically.
1: Yeah.
0: Like, I think that song Drunk Girls is basically his ode. I could be wrong, but I feel like that's an ode to that, like a response to that song, Typical Girls.
1: Yeah.
0: And, you know, he basically ripped off Heroes in one of his songs with the guitar slide thing.
1: Yeah.
0: Which, okay.
1: I mean...
0: It's fine.
1: It's the same thing that directors, like movie directors like Quentin Tarantino and Brian De Palma have throughout their careers been accused of ripping people off. But if you look at it as Brian De Palma having a dialogue with Hitchcock, the movies make more sense.
0: I can buy that.
1: Yeah. And so I feel like sometimes artists are having a dialogue with, you know, their influences.
0: Yeah. But the Slits, great band.
1: And then there's just blatant like plagiarism, you know?
0: Yeah. So there's also that.
1: Yeah.
0: Lou Reed with Charlie's Girl.
1: I love Lou Reed.
0: I do too. I was telling you while the song was playing that sometimes I pull them without really listening to them.
1: And worry
0: that
1: you're like, oh god.
0: I know it's internet radio, like, but sometimes
1: I'm gonna light the fuse.
0: He was of his time sometimes.
1: Sometimes, yes.
0: Which is fine.
1: Yeah, it's fine.
0: But luckily that was fine. Cursive. I don't know if you know that band.
1: I do.
0: Yeah.
1: Yes.
0: It was from their The Ugly Organ record, which I just love.
1: That record. I love that title.
0: Yeah, isn't that great? What a great double entendre. The song is Art Is Hard. It's a great song. Yeah, I know. I know.
1: The titles are great.
0: All great. Yeah.
1: Yeah.
0: He's a great songwriter. Rolling Stones, that was Under My Thumb.
1: I'm a Stones fan.
0: Yeah, me too.
1: Yeah. Favorite album?
0: Mine? Sticky Fingers.
1: That's a good one.
0: Hands down.
1: Yeah.
0: And then I like, I do love Her Satanic Majesty's Request. I do love that record.
1: Okay.
0: Because it's so weird. And I know they're jumping on a bandwagon. But I also love Tattoo You. Big fan. I like the disco era.
1: Yeah.
0: Stones.
1: Early 80s.
0: Yeah. What about you?
1: Stones. Let It Bleed.
0: You can't go wrong.
1: That's the one.
0: Yeah.
1: That's the one for me. If I had to choose one.
0: Have you seen the new video?
1: I haven't.
0: Okay, let me tell you about it.
1: Does he look like the Crypt Keeper?
0: No, and let me tell you, that's a good question. They have used AI to de-age them.
1: Oh, man.
0: Where they look like the Strokes. Like, it's young. It's like 79, 80 era of the Rolling Stones playing for a newer audience. Mm. The song, and here's the thing. The song isn't bad.
1: Okay.
0: You know, they just put a new record out.
1: Right.
0: And I feel like it's a great social experiment to where if you thought that the younger version of the Rolling Stones put this song out, would you be like, this is cool? But if it were like the Beatles who put out that Now and Then thing abomination last year, did you see that?
1: No, I did.
0: It looks like your grandparents making a video.
1: Yeah.
0: Like, I think we're age biased.
1: Yeah.
0: In a way. But this is, I don't know. Check it out.
1: Okay. I'll look for it.
0: I can't remember the name of the song, but it's not a bad song. Yeah. But Under My Thumb. Come on.
1: That's a good song.
0: And then The Police, Bring On The Night.
1: Yeah. You know I love The Police.
0: I don't know.
1: We talked about Sting the last time I was on here. Yeah. Love The Police.
0: Yeah, because we played All This Time.
1: Yeah.
0: Great song. Soul Cages. Great record. Yeah. And then it was a long ESG.
1: ESG? Yeah.
0: With Dance. Love that song. And then I played Luscious Jackson.
1: Yeah.
0: Naked Eye. Yeah. It's a long set. It is noon. We're done.
1: Time for us to say goodbye.
0: Time for us to say goodbye. We'll leave you with a couple of songs.
1: So long. Farewell.
0: That's Vita saying goodnight. I'm going to leave you with Orange Juice.
1: Yeah, it's always a good one.
0: And then some Beatles. Speaking of.
1: Love the Beatles.
0: From Magical Mystery Tour. No, from Yellow Submarine. It's one of the songs where I played it and I went, this is the Beatles when I first got into the Beatles.
1: Yeah.
0: It's All Too Much. to the Harrison tune.
1: I love Harrison.
0: Yeah.
1: I love his tunes. I like McCartney and Lennon. Don't get me wrong, but yeah.
0: Yeah.
1: He wrote some bangers.
0: I think if I had to pick, it would be, I was more Harrison.
1: The Quiet Beatle.
0: Yeah. But I think, you know, I think All Things Must Pass is a masterpiece.
1: Great song.
0: Well, I mean, the whole record.
1: Yeah. Great. Yeah.
0: His post, his solo record.
1: Oh, yeah. Well, he had some amazing stuff.
0: Mm-hmm.
1: Solo work.
0: Yeah.
1: They all did.
0: Yeah. I could
1: even Ringo.
0: No.
1: I don't know any of Ringo's songs. I'm joking.
0: I don't think he brought. I mean, we love Ringo.
1: Yeah. But what was he? The Funny Beetle? I don't remember.
0: But I could. Yeah. There are definitely, like, Ram, I think, is one of my favorite records of all time.
1: It's good.
0: Paul McCartney record.
1: Yeah.
0: All Things Must Pass, amazing. Mm-hmm. Dark Horse, great.
1: Mm-hmm. I like Band on the Run. Wings.
0: Yeah. I like Plastic Ono Band. I like that record. I like
1: Well, you know, I'm one of the few people probably that will freely admit I'm a Yoko Ono fan. I like her solo stuff.
0: It's
1: out there and it's experimental and there's a lot of screaming, but she's that one the long title, the something existential, something or not. That album's great. It's great.
0: I will say that one of my favorite rock and roll moments is when they're doing the Dirty Mac, when it's Yoko Ono, John Lennon, Chuck Berry, and like, and Chuck Berry is just looking at her like,
1: and they cut her mic off,
0: yeah,
1: so she can't.
0: It's crazy.
1: It's like,
0: it was unfair. That's unfair.
1: I don't know. I think it was probably warranted.
0: All right, we're way over.
1: It's okay.
0: I'm glad we're back. Thanks for coming down. It's always a pleasure.
1: Thanks for having me.
0: Hey, don't forget to tomorrow or tonight. It's Brian and Teasley and Daniel Ferris with You're Not Listening to Me. And then tomorrow it's the Jackie Lo Show and then all the great shows that are happening. Go to substrateonline.com if you're not. It's probably where you're listening from, but all the good things. Thanks for listening. Have a great rest of your Sunday. Have a great rest of your week. And we will see you back here next week.
1: Adios.

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Swing by tonight and say hi to the crew at The Margaret, 2113 First Avenue North. 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Radio.

0: 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I could have had class. I could have been a contender.
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Welcome. We hope you enjoy the show. To help us keep the theater clean, please, during the movie, use empty cups and containers to collect your trash. Nobody likes a dirty, sticky theater. So for the viewing pleasure of yourself and those around you, remember to deposit your trash at intermission in any of the convenient lobby trash containers. Thanks for helping us keep the theater clean and comfortable for everybody.

Meet the Margaret, Birmingham's little slice of New Orleans right here on First Avenue North, a true no-gimmicks local vibes bar with some of the best drink options in town. Amazing craft cocktails, mocktails, and extensive beer and wine selection make the Margaret your perfect spot for relaxing after work or just having a nice night out with friends. Swing by tonight and say hi to the crew at The Margaret, 2113 First Avenue North.

0: Nestled right in the heart of Highland Avenue, Rojo is a staple of the Barbieham community. Along with offering you the best in Tex-Mex, American cuisine, and their signature beverages, Rojo also boasts the best patio in Birmingham. So go grab yourself some fish tacos, a sangria margarita, and top the whole evening off with a world-famous chango. When you're looking for that perfect spot for that perfect evening, come see all your old friends and even make some new ones at Rojo, 2129 Highland Avenue, open Tuesday through Sunday.
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